0: And that was the Piano Trio Opus 150 from composer Amy Beach. And that was performed for us tonight by the Neve Trio. In the next hour, George Frederick Handel, Antony Dvorak. At 9 o'clock, Frederick Chopin and Franz Schubert. I'm Marcus Pfeiffer, and you're listening to WETA Classical.
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0: And now some George Frederick Handel. This is his Trio Sonata No. 7 in B-flat major from Opus 5, performed for us tonight by the Brook Street Band.

The Trio Sonata No. 7 in B-flat major from Opus 5 from composer George Frederick Handel. That was performed by the Brook Street Band. It's 8:27. This is WETA Classical. Thank you for listening tonight. I'm your host, Marcus Pfeiffer, and it's my pleasure to be so with you until midnight tonight. And now we're going to go to a much larger work from the Romantic period. This is from Antonin Dvorak, who, you know, it's always nice to take walks in the countryside and get your feet feeling nature under you and giving you inspiration. And it certainly did so for Dvorak at the country home that he had been gifted from his brother-in-law back in 1890. And it was there he composed this next work, his symphony, No. 8 in G major, Opus 88. You'll even hear the flute, imitating birdsong as we go along. Marin Alsop conducts the Baltimore Symphony Orchestra.

0: And that was Antonin Dvorak's Symphony No. 8 in G Major Opus 88, performed by the Baltimore Symphony Orchestra under Marin Alsop. It is 9:05 in the nation's capital, 81 degrees outside right now. It's going to be a nice, peaceful night here as we go through the evening. Tomorrow, we're looking at, throughout the rest of the week, we're looking at highs into next week, highs in the mid-90s, some thunderstorms on Tuesday. 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
0: Well, let's stay in the Romantic period for the Berceuse from Frédéric Chopin, performed by pianist Murray Pariah.

The Berceuse from composer Frédéric Chopin. That was performed by pianist Murray Pereire. It is 9:11 p.m. here in the nation's capital. Marcus Pfeiffer, your host. This is WETA Classical, and you can sit back and relax for the next hour as I have a sprawling, amazing work from a very ambitious 27-year-old at the time named Franz Schubert. This is his Octet in F Major, performed for us tonight by the Modigliani String Quartet, along with clarinetist Sabine Meyer, hornist Bruno Schneider, bassoonist Dag Jensen, and double bassist Knut-Erik Zundqvist.

0: The Octet in F Major from composer Franz Schubert. That was performed by clarinetist Sabine Meyer, hornist Bruno Schneider, bassoonist Dag Jensen, and double bassist Knut Erik Zundqvist, backed by the Modigliani String Quartet. It's 10:14. Marcus Pfeiffer, your host here. Pleasure to be with you to start the weekend. 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
0: Most of us of a certain age can't hear this next work without thinking of Western TV, I think. This is the overture to William Tell from Gioachino Rossini. Jamie Laredo conducts the Scottish National Orchestra.

And a hearty hi-ho silver. That was the overture to William Tell by composer Gioachino Rossini. Jamie Laredo conducted the Scottish National Orchestra. We're going to keep rolling along with the music here tonight, but back to a little earlier than that. This is Felix Mendelssohn and his piano trio number 1 in D minor, opus 49, performed for us tonight by the Claremont Trio.

From Felix Mendelssohn, the Piano Trio No. 1 in D minor, Opus 49, performed by the Clermont Trio. It's 10:55 in the nation's capital. Marcus Pfeiffer, your host. Let's see what the weather is looking like here, although probably most of us are inside by now. It is, I believe, still 81. That can't be right. It's going to be a little lower than that, but it's a peaceful night here. Some balmy, hot days coming from now through Tuesday with some showers on Tuesday. And it is 79, actually, not 81. So Antonio Vivaldi is up next. This is his Concerto in G Major for Bassoon Strings and Continuo, Rhyme 493. Bassoonist Mathieu Lussier performs with the ensemble Arion.

0: That was bassoonist Matthew Lussier with Arion performing Antonio Vivaldi's Concerto in G major for bassoon, strings, and continuo, Rhyme 493. It's 11:04 in the nation's capital. This is Marcus Pfeiffer, your host at WETA 90.9 Washington and WGMS 89.1 Hagerstown.
1: Boris Godunov has been crowned Tsar of Russia in a glittering coronation, but his path to power was bloody, and it now haunts him and the future of his country. I'm Lisa Flynn. We're off to London's Royal Opera House for Modest Mussorgsky's dramatic Boris Godunov, with Sir Bryn Terfel in the title role. I hope you'll be listening.
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0: And next up, the Capriccio Italien from Pyotr Ilyich Tchaikovsky, performed by the Israel Philharmonic, conducted by Zubin Mehta.

Tchaikovsky's Capriccio Italien. Subin Mehta conducted the Israel Philharmonic. It is 11:20 in the nation's capital. Hope you're having a nice Friday evening with me here at WETA Classical as we go now to a short work by composer John Johnson. His lute duet, The Delight Pavane, performed by lutenist Ron McFarlane and William Sims.

And that was lutenists Ron McFarlane and William Sims performing The Delight Pavan from composer John Johnson. It's 11:25. This is WETA Classical. Marcus Pfeiffer, your host. And we're now going to hear from pianist Emmanuel Ax performing Johannes Brahms' Variations and Fugue on a Theme by Handel, Opus 24.

And that was Johannes Brahms' Variations and Fugue on a Theme by Handel, Opus 24, performed for us by pianist Emmanuel Ax. One more to get us to midnight, this one from Robert Schumann. This is the Three Romances for Oboe and Piano, Opus 94.

or the second movement Einfach Innig, Etwas Lehafter, or Simple, Intimate, and Slightly Livelier. Oboist Albrecht Meyer performs with pianist Markus Becker.

Lovely oboe performance there by Albrecht Mayer. He was backed by pianist Markus Becker. They were performing Robert Schumann's From Three Romances for Oboe and Piano, Opus 94, that was entitled Einfach innig, etwas lebhafter, Simple and Intimate, Slightly Livelier. It is 11:57 in the nation's capital. I'm your host, Marcus Pfeiffer. It's my time to go home tonight, but please continue to listen. Great music throughout the night, including Beethoven's Waldstein Sonata, Mozart Concerto K313, and in the 2 o'clock hour, J.S. Bach's Musical Offering featuring the Academy of St. Martin in the Fields. That's all coming up after midnight on Saturday. Again, this is WETA Classical. Marcus Pfeiffer, your host. Have a great morning.

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1: And welcome aboard. Bill Bukowski here, and music through the night and into the weekend continues. Thank you so much for joining me, whether you're working or resting at home or up and awake, or wherever you're listening to us from, if you're listening to us on our web stream, anywhere around the country or around the world. Nice to have you along. From Mozart, one of his flute concertos and a piano sonata by Beethoven, a favorite, the one called the Waldstein. A little later on, piano and orchestra music by Sergei Rachmaninoff. And from Johann Strauss Jr., the overture to The Gypsy Baron with the Berlin Philharmonic, conducted by Herbert von Karajan.

The Overture to the Gypsy Baron, a successful opera by Johann Strauss Jr. Herbert von Karajan led the Berlin Philharmonic on WETA Classical. Music for Flute by Wolfgang Amadeus Mozart, the Flute Concerto No. 1 in G Major, in a performance that features flutist Susan Palma performing with members of the Orpheus Chamber Orchestra.

The Flute Concerto No. 1 in G Major by Wolfgang Amadeus Mozart, with Susan Palma playing the flute with the Orpheus Chamber Orchestra. Eugene Ormandy and the Philadelphia Orchestra, Vladimir Ashkenazy, all coming up. Pianist Garrick Olson, too, with music of Ludwig van Beethoven, will hear the piano sonata called Waldstein, the piano sonata No. 21 in C Major, music of Beethoven.

0: Pianist Garrick Olson and the Waldstein Piano Sonata by Ludwig van Beethoven, the Piano Sonata number 21 in C major, WETA Classical, Classical for Washington. Thank you for joining me.
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That was conductor Eugene Ormandy and the Philadelphia Orchestra in the Liebestod, or Love, Death, from Tristan und Isolde by Richard Wagner. It's Music Through the Night from WETA Classical. I'm Bill Bukowski. Thank you for joining me for Sergei Rachmaninoff's Piano Concerto No. 2 in C minor, Vladimir Ashkenazy and the Royal Concertgebouw Orchestra of Amsterdam, directed by Bernard Haitink.

The Piano Concerto No. 2 in C minor by Sergei Rachmaninoff with pianist Vladimir Ashkenazy, one of the many recordings he made of that work, both as pianist and occasionally as conductor. Ashkenazy with the Concertgebouw Orchestra of Amsterdam, conducted by Bernard Haitink. Up next on WETA Classical, the Symphony No. 4 in D by Franz Joseph Haydn with the Austro-Hungarian Haydn Orchestra, led by Adam Fischer. Thank you.

0: From Franz Joseph Haydn, one of his earliest symphonies, the Symphony No. 4 in D major with the Austro-Hungarian Haydn Orchestra, conducted by Adam Fischer. Coming up on WETA Classical, the late work by Bach.
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Antonín Dvořák's Slavonic Dance No. 3, Opus 46, with the Cleveland Orchestra, conducted by Krzysztof Andoknányi. It's WETA Classical. I'm Bill Bukowski. Welcome. Late in his life, Johann Sebastian Bach paid a visit to the court of Frederick the Great of Prussia, who gave Bach a theme, betting to see if he could compose a fugue around it, probably thinking he couldn't, but Bach actually did, as you would not be surprised to hear. He called it a musical offering.

A musical offering by Johann Sebastian Bach in an arrangement for chamber orchestra, the Academy of St. Martin in the Fields, Sir Neville Mariner conducting on WETA Classical. I'm Bill Bukowski. Thank you for joining me. Pianist Murray Pariah, music of Franz Schubert from his first set of impromptus, the impromptu number 4 in A-flat major.

0: The Impromptu No. 4 in A flat major from Franz Schubert's Opus 90 Quartet of Impromptus. The pianist was Murray Pariah. And I'm Bill Bukowski with a concerto for violin and a prayer by César Franck coming up.
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a prayer by Cesar Franck, the Panis Angelicus, or Bread of Angels, arranged for cello and orchestra, featuring Julian Lloyd Webber playing the cello, James Judd directing the Royal Philharmonic Orchestra. Bill Bukowski here, keeping you company with a concerto for violin, strings, and continuo in A major by Giuseppe Tartini, Giuliano Carmignola, and the Venice Baroque Orchestra under Andrea Marcone.

A concerto in A major for violin, strings, and continuo by Giuseppe Tartini with Giuliano Carmignola playing the violin. Andrea Marcone directing the Venice Baroque Orchestra. Music up next from Franz Liszt. This is a Faust Symphony after Johann Wolfgang von Goethe. Music of Franz Liszt on WETA Classical. John Andrea Nozeda conducts the BBC Philharmonic.

0: A Faust Symphony, Music After Goethe by Franz Liszt, a WETA classical. That performance was with the BBC Philharmonic under the direction of John Andrea Nozeda.
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That was a nocturne in E-flat major, the nocturne number 1, a composition by the man who invented the thing, the nocturne, John Field, and the pianist was John O'Connor. You're listening to WETA Classical in the first hours of this Saturday morning. I'm Bill Bukowski. Thank you for joining me. Violinist Arthur Grumio and pianist Walter Klein, the music of Wolfgang Amadeus Mozart, the sonata number 26 in B-flat major.

The Sonata No. 26 in B flat major for piano and violin by Wolfgang Amadeus Mozart, pianist Walter Kleene, and violinist Arthur Grumio. Music up next from Bach, Mendelssohn, and Hummel on this Saturday morning, and solo piano music by Maurice Ravel, the self-styled Sonatine by Ravel. The pianist is Alethea de la Rocha, WETA Classical.

0: Music of Maurice Ravel, a pianist's composer, if ever there was one. Maurice Ravel's Sonatine for solo piano. The performance was by Alethea de la Rocha this Saturday morning at WETA Classical.
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A Song Without Words from Felix Mendelssohn, arranged for clarinet and piano, the arrangement by Andreas Ottensamer, who performed with pianist Yuja Wang, the song number 6, opus 85 by Mendelssohn. On the Saturday morning at WETA Classical, Bill Bukowski here, keeping you company with an orchestral suite in C major, the suite number 1 by Johann Sebastian Bach. Rinaldo Alessandrini leads Concerto Italiano.

And that was the Orchestral Suite No. 1 in C Major by Johann Sebastian Bach in a performance by Concerto Italiano, directed by Rinaldo Alessandrini. Music up next for The Great Outdoors, the Grand Serenade No. 1 by Johann Nepomuk Hummel, music for guitar, piano, violin, clarinet, and bassoon, performed by Consortium Classicum.

Music of Johann Nepomuk Hummel, one of two works that he wrote for the pleasure gardens of the Schönbrunn Palace, just outside Vienna. The Grand Serenade No. 1 for guitar, piano, violin, clarinet, and bassoon, played by Consortium Classicum. WETA Classical. From George Friedrich Handel, a violin sonata No. 12 in F major, with Iona Brown, cellist Dennis Vigay, harpsichordist Nicholas Kramer.

0: From George Friedrich Handel's Opus 1 collection of sonatas, the Violin Sonata No. 12 in F major on WETA Classical. Iona Brown, violin, Nicholas Kramer, harpsichord, and Dennis Vigay, cello.
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4: Streaming now on WETA Plus. Hi, I'm Nicole Lacroix. August is the perfect time to cool off and enjoy some great music in air-conditioned comfort. And thanks to WETA's free TV streaming service, WETA Plus, I can think of at least three programs that will delight you this month. In August 2002, DC singer-songwriter Eva Cassidy's acclaimed posthumous album, Imagine, was released. Now, her artistry lives on in an extraordinary documentary called The Essence of Eva. She died at an early age, but left behind a special songwriting, singing legacy. Eva was from the D.C. area, and the film won the audience awards at both the Washington, D.C. International Film Festival and the Vancouver International Film Festival. Here are a couple more great performances to watch in August. Tchaikovsky's opera Eugene Onegin premieres on the 21st on Great Performances at the Met. Soprano Azmik Grigorian returns to the Met as Tatiana, the love-struck young heroine, in Tchaikovsky's opera adaptation of Pushkin's novel. Baritone Igor Golovatenko reprises his portrayal of Onegin, who realizes his affection for her all too late. And you don't want to miss the Vienna Philharmonic Summer Night Concert 2026 at the magnificent Schönbrunn Palace, conducted by Lorenzo Viotti and featuring Sir Bryn Terfel.
5: Hey, peggio! Andate in pedervi, ma non più a me. Due lettere prendi per due signore.
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4: Good morning to you, and happy Saturday. Hope you're looking forward to a super weekend. I'm Nicole Lacroix. Of course, it's going to be another hot and humid day. The Washington Post compared this weekend's weather to some time in an Amazon rainforest. There's this humidity just sort of hovering around us for the weekend. The high today will be 92 with a 40% chance of afternoon storms. I'm Nicole Lacroix, and we are going to be listening to the Piano Concerto No. 4 by Beethoven with Wilhelm Kempf. We'll have a Flute Concerto by Frederick the Great of Prussia and the Carnival by Schumann with George Bellette. And we'll start off with this concerto in G minor by Antonio Vivaldi with the Berlin Academy for Old Music, and it's conducted by George Kalweit, who plays the violin, along with Elfa Rune Kristin's daughter and Jean-Guyen Keras. The Vivaldi Concerto in G minor.

0: Vivaldi's Concerto in G minor, and we heard the Berlin Academy for Old Music led by George Kalveit, who played violin along with Elfa Rune Christinsdottir, and Jean-Guyen Queyras was the cellist. In a moment, music by Beethoven, we'll hear the Piano Concerto No. 4 with Wilhelm Kempff.
1: Boris Godunov has been crowned Tsar of Russia in a glittering coronation, but his path to power was bloody, and it now haunts him and the future of his country. I'm Lisa Flynn. We're off to London's Royal Opera House for Modest Mussorgsky's dramatic Boris Godunov, with Sir Bryn Terfel in the title role. I hope you'll be listening.
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0: And now for Beethoven's Piano Concerto No. 4. It features the pianist Wilhelm Kempff along with Ferdinand Leitner, who conducts the Berlin Philharmonic.

0: Beethoven's Piano Concerto No. 4. The pianist Wilhelm Kempf with Ferdinand Leitner conducting the Berlin Philharmonic. Thank you so much for joining me. I'm Nicole Lacroix, and thanks for waking up early with me to enjoy the music. On the way, Frederick the Great of Prussia's Flute Concerto in C Major.
1: 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And from Mark Buller, A Mass for Our Time, The Mass in Exile. Performances by the Choir of Trinity Wall Street, Conspirare, and Schola Cantorum of Oxford. It's America 250 on Choral Showcase. I'm Bill Bukowski, inviting you to join me tomorrow evening at 9 on WETA Classical.
0: And here we go with Frederick the Great of Prussia's Flute Concerto in C Major. Hartmut Henken conducts the C.P.E. Bach Chamber Orchestra with Manfred Friedrich playing the flute.

0: Frederick the Great of Prussia's Flute Concerto in C Major. We heard Hartmut Henk in there with the C.P. Ebach Chamber Orchestra, named after one of Frederick the Great's longtime employees, Carl Philipp Emanuel Bach, and the flutist was Manfred Friedrich. Next hour features Schumann's Carnival with George Bellette. We'll have a violin sonata by Mozart with Itzhak Perlman and Daniel Barenboim, and the Couplet de Folie by Marin Marais. And that features a lute and recorder duo. Very lovely. This is WETA 90.9 Washington, WGMS 89.1 Hagerstown. I'm Nicole Lacroix with you. Expect a hot and humid day once again with a high of 92. Today, by the way, is the anniversary of that wonderful, iconic album cover, you know, where the Beatles are crossing the zebra marking on Abbey Road. They're stopping traffic. And that dates from 1969. 1974 is the anniversary of Nixon's resignation. So we begin this hour in a moment with the Schumann Carnival. This is a good carnival time, August, and we'll have that for you in just a moment.
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0: And good morning to you once again. I'm Nicole Lacroix. This carnival doesn't have any funnel cakes, nothing is deep fried, no cotton candy, and no politicians. It's Schumann's Carnival, played by George Bellette.

0: That was George Balint with Schumann's Carnival here on WETA Classical. Thanks for joining me. I'm Nicole Lacroix. Hope your holiday or weekend morning is going well. And in a moment, we will have a Mozart violin sonata with Itzhak Perlman and Daniel Barenboim.
1: This week, America 250 explores the minimalist style of composers such as Steve Reich, Terry Riley, and Philip Glass. Wednesday afternoon at 2 on WETA Virtuoso.
0: Thanks very much, James. And of course, you can find out more about all of these programs that we have for you by going to our website at wetaclassical.org. So, we have now the violin sonata by Mozart, Kirkel 379. It features violinist Itzhak Perlman with Daniel Barenboim at the piano.

Mozart's Violin Sonata, Kirkel 379, with violinist Itzhak Perlman and pianist Daniel Barenboim. For the past couple of days, I've enjoyed music that features an old tune, very old tune, called La Follia, or Madness. And composers have done various things with this tune. For example, we heard a Vivaldi concerto that featured variations on La Follia. There was also the Sinfonia from a very funny opera called The Ridiculous Prince Jodelet by Reinhard Kaiser. And that Sinfonia featured the Madness tune as well. And in 1701, Marin Marais, the French Baroque composer, wrote his Couplet de Folie, also known as Les Folies d'Espagne. And this was for the viola da gamba, which was his instruments. Here we're going to hear the lutenist, Thomas Dunford, and playing the recorder is Lucy Horsch. The Couplet de Folie by Marin Marais, still using that old tune.

0: Lucy Horsch playing the recorder with lutenist Thomas Dunford in the Couplet de Folie by Marin Marais. This is WETA 90.9 Washington, WGMS 89.1 Hagerstown, and W205BL 88.9 Frederick. Thanks for joining me this morning. I'm Nicole Lacroix. Looking at the weather, it's going to be hot and humid today. I love the comparison that I read in the Post yesterday where they said that it was like the Amazon rainforest around here. So true. Today is the birthday of Cécile Chaminade. She was born in 1857, and it was the death of Leon Cavallo. He's the one who wrote Pagliacci. He died in 1919. It's the premiere of Berlioz's opera Béatrice et Bénédicte and the premiere of Verdi's Louisa Miller in 1849. If it's your birthday, well, you have all weekend to celebrate. What a great thing. In a moment, that marvelous, marvelous masterpiece by Dvorak. It's one of my favorite pieces of chamber music, the piano quintet in A major by Dvorak.
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0: Thank you so much for joining me. I'm Nicole Lacroix with this wonderful masterpiece by Dvorak, the Piano Quintet, Opus 81 in A major. He had written his first piano quintet many years before, and he lost the manuscript. He had to get one from a friend, and he was just going through his old stuff, and I guess he just sort of gave up on revising that and wrote a whole new one, and so glad he did. Lefebvre Ingenes at the piano, Sarah Chang violin, Alexander Kerr violin, Wolfram Christ viola, and Georg Faust cello.

0: Dvorak's Piano Quintet, Opus 81. And we heard the pianist Leifur Anjanes. The violinists were Sarah Chang and Alexander Kerr. Wolfram Christ was the violist, and Georg Faust played the cello. We have a concerto for two keyboards coming up by Bach.
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0: And hello there, I'm Nicole Lacroix. How are you doing this Saturday morning? Hope you're staying cool. We have a concerto now for two keyboards in C major by Johann Sebastian Bach. The keyboardists are Christoph Eschenbach and Eustace Frank, with Christoph Eschenbach conducting the Hamburg Philharmonic Orchestra.

0: Bach's Concerto for Two Keyboards in C Major, BWV 1061, featuring Christoph Eschenbach and Justus Franz, with Maestro Eschenbach conducting the Hamburg Philharmonic from the keyboard. This is WETA 90.9 Washington, WGMS 89.1 Hagerstown. I'm Nicole Lacroix with you on a hot and humid Saturday. And we have music for the harp. We'll have Les Adieux, Beethoven Piano Sonata number 26, and that lovely Adagio of Spartacus in Phrygia, the ballet by Aram Khachaturian. So let's get underway with this Harp Concerto Opus 81 by Elias Parish Alvars. I think it was Berlioz who called him the List of the Harp. We have Elizabeth Hainan playing the harp. She is the soloist, or the principal harp, with the Philadelphia Orchestra. And here she plays with the Bulgarian Radio Symphony Orchestra, led by Rosen Milanov. Parish Alvars, Harp Concerto in G Minor.
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0: So here, as promised, Elias Parish Alvars' Harp Concerto in G Minor with Elizabeth Hainan and the Bulgarian Radio Symphony Orchestra, Rosen Milanov conducting.

0: Elias Parrish Alvers, the Harp Concerto in G Minor, Opus 81, with harpist Elizabeth Hainan, Rossin Milanov conducting the Bulgarian Radio Symphony Orchestra. Beethoven and Khachaturian are on the way.
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0: And thank you so much for joining me. I'm Nicole Lacroix, and I actually saw the sunrise this morning. Not something I'm used to. More of a sunset kind of person. But anyway, it's nice to be here with you on this Saturday morning. This is the piano sonata number 26, known as Les Adieux, or Farewell, by Beethoven. The idea is that it was inspired by his friend, mentor, patron, student, Rudolf, Prince Rudolf, who had to be evacuated when Napoleon invaded Vienna. So Beethoven had a three-movement sonata where he's saying goodbye, farewell, and then the absence, and then the return is joyous. Here's Mikhail Pletnev at the piano. The piano sonata number 26, Les Adieux.

Mikhail Pletnev playing Beethoven's Piano Sonata No. 26, Les Adieux. And now from Aram Khachaturian, from his ballet Spartacus, we have the Adagio of Spartacus in Phrygia, which some critic said was the perfect illustration of conjugal love, this dance. Nemi Yervi with the Scottish National Orchestra.

0: The Adagio of Spartacus and Phrygia from the ballet by Aram Khachaturian. Nimi Yervi conducting the Scottish National Orchestra. Well, good morning to you. I'm Nicola Quasso. Glad you could join me to enjoy the music and to try to stay cool as well. We expect the temperature to go up to 92, but of course it'll feel warmer than that because of all the humidity that we are experiencing. Next hour, we'll feature Schubert's Symphony No. 5 with the San Francisco Symphony. We'll have Alicia de la Rocha playing the piano sonata K330 by Mozart and the Tancredi Overture by Rossini. And this is WETA 90.9 Washington and WGMS 89.1 Hagerstown. So in a moment, we'll get right into the Schubert Symphony No. 5, just a very attractive, delightful, effervescent, and youthful symphony by Franz Schubert.
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0: And here is Schubert's Symphony No. 5. It's a performance by Herbert Blumstedt with the San Francisco Symphony Orchestra.

0: The Symphony No. 5 by Franz Schubert with Herbert Blumstedt and the San Francisco Symphony Orchestra. We're coming up on Wolf Trap on August 14th. It should be a very wonderful program, an all Beethoven program with Gianandrea Nozeda and the Symphony No. 9, as well as the Consecration of the House Overture. And we will be there at a table to greet everyone as you come in to enjoy the show. So that is coming up. And we have Alicia de la Rocha standing by to play Mozart in just a moment.
1: Hello, I'm James Jacobs. WETA Classical is proud to be a media partner with Wolf Trap, which presents Gianandrea Nozeda conducting the National Symphony Orchestra in Beethoven's Ninth Symphony, featuring the Washington Chorus and soloists from Wolf Trap Opera. Gates open at 6:30 p.m. and the concert begins at 8 o'clock p.m. Come early for a pre-performance discussion I will be moderating with Maestro Nozeda and Washington Chorus Artistic Director Eugene Rogers. Friday, August 14th at Wolf Trap in Vienna, Virginia. For more information, go to wolftrap.org.
0: Thanks, James. And now for Mozart's Piano Sonata K330. I'm sure you'll recognize it. It's very popular. Here is Alicia de la Rocha.

Alicia de la Rocha with the Mozart Piano Sonata K330. And now Rossini's Tancredi Overture. You know what he did? He recycled the overture for his comic opera, Il Signor Bruschino. Here is the Scottish Chamber Orchestra with Jamie Laredo conducting.

0: Rossini's Tancredi Overture with the Scottish Chamber Orchestra, Jamie Laredo conducting. Well, many thanks for joining me here on WETA 90.9 Washington and WGMS 89.1 Hagerstown on this Saturday morning. I'm Nicole Lacroix, and next hour we'll feature the Symphonic Dances by Rachmaninoff. We'll have Le Tombeau de Couperin by Maurice Ravel and the Ballade No. 2 by Chopin, featuring pianist Murray Pariah.
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0: And thank you so much for your company this morning. I'm Nicole Lacroix. Hope you're staying cool. The outlook for today, hot and humid with a high of 92, which will feel warmer with a heat index. So let's begin with music of Rachmaninoff, the Symphonic Dances, his last major work with Vladimir Ashkenazy and the Concertgebouw Orchestra of Amsterdam.

0: Vladimir Ashkenazy led the Concertgebouw Orchestra of Amsterdam in the Symphonic Dances by Sergei Rachmaninoff, a kind of look at his musical life. Look back, it was his last work. We'll have Le Tombeau de Couperin by Maurice Ravel, where he's looking back to the lives of his friends who were killed in World War I. But first, let's find out about the opera coming up this afternoon.
1: Boris Godunov has been crowned Tsar of Russia in a glittering coronation, but his path to power was bloody, and it now haunts him and the future of his country. I'm Lisa Flynn. We're off to London's Royal Opera House for Modest Mussorgsky's dramatic Boris Godunov, with Sir Bryn Terfel in the title role. I hope you'll be listening.
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0: And I hope you'll be listening. But in the meanwhile, we have Le Tombeau de Couperin by Maurice Ravel with the Orpheus Chamber Orchestra.

Le Tombeau de Couperin by Maurice Ravel with the Orpheus Chamber Orchestra here on WETA Classical. And now, Chopin's Ballade No. 2 in F major. The pianist is Murray Pariah.

Murray Pariah playing Chopin's Ballade No. 2 in F major. Many thanks for Murray Pariah playing Chopin.

0: the intensity of the drama, and a grand chorus. Boris Godunov by Modest Mussorgsky is Saturday's opera matinee, a recorded performance from the Royal Opera in London at 1 o'clock on WETA Classical.
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2: Hello, hello, hello. I'm Evan Keeley. So glad to be with you today on WETA Classical and to begin the afternoon with an opera overture, music by Carl Maria von Weber, who composed the opera, actually more of a Singspiel, Abu Hassan in 1811. We'll hear the overture played by the New Zealand Symphony Orchestra conducted by Anthony Witt.

0: On WETA Classical, Anthony Witt conducting the New Zealand Symphony Orchestra. That was the overture to Abu Hassan, an opera by Carl Maria von Weber.
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0: 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That was the Cleveland Quartet with pianist Emmanuel Ax.
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0: Here is pianist Alexandre Tarot with Les Violons du Roi, conducted by Bernard Labadie, in this performance of the Concerto BWV 1054 by Johann Sebastian Bach.

Johann Sebastian Bach on WETA Classical. That concerto in D major is number 1054 in the Schmieder catalog, and we heard it performed by the ensemble Les Violons du Roi, Bernard Labadie conducting, and the pianist was Alexandre Taureau. Neeme Järvi conducts the Scottish National Orchestra in this performance of the Slavonic Dance, Opus 72, No. 2, by Antonín Dvořák.

On WETA Classical, Neeme Järvi conducting the Scottish National Orchestra, and we heard the Slavonic Dance, Opus 72, Number 2, music by Antonín Dvořák. I'm Evan Keeley. It's really great to be with you today on WETA Classical. In just a moment, we will go to a recorded performance from the Royal Opera House Covent Garden in London of Boris Godunov by Modest Mussorgsky. Stay with us.

0: Hello, I'm Lisa Flynn. We're at London's Covent Garden today for a performance of an intensely dark and powerful opera, Modest Mussorgsky's Boris Godunov. Sir Bryn Terfel leads the cast in the title role, and the Royal Opera Chorus and Orchestra are conducted by Mark Wigglesworth. Today we have the original version of Boris Godunov, set in seven scenes performed without break. Mussorgsky paints a remarkably raw portrait of Boris's complex character, but as Bryn Terfel told the BBC, it's his tender side that he finds most interesting.
1: The small yet very telling moments that he has with his children shows that he is a wonderful father. So whenever I have those kind of moments, I make it as tender as I can possibly have them, and in a warm, quiet, pianissimo bass baritone voice, because I really do consider Boris as being a bass baritone. He's not a bass. Mm-hmm. Absolutely no way he's a bass, because you need those higher tessituras with this role. I was talking to some of my colleagues, and you treat Boris a little bit like Don Giovanni in the way that you sing him, especially when it gets to the death scene, which is one of the most incredible scenes for a singer to portray. And that you have your youngster with you as well. It's incredibly touching for me on the stage.
0: Bryn Terfel, our Boris Godunov in today's performance. Before the opera begins, Boris commits the heinous act of having the late Tsar's heir, the 8-year-old Prince Dmitri, assassinated so he can seize power. As the curtain rises, we're outside a monastery near Moscow, where police force a crowd to plead with Boris so he can seize power. As the curtain rises, we're outside a monastery near Moscow, where police force a crowd to plead with Boris to become Tsar, but he refuses. Pilgrims pray for help, and the crowd is ordered to gather at the Kremlin the next morning. The following day, the bells of Moscow herald the coronation of Boris, but racked with guilt, the new Tsar asks God to look kindly on him. Between scenes 2 and 3, years pass, and Boris proves to be a wise ruler. But some believe the country's famine is divine punishment for his murder of the rightful heir, Dmitri. In a monastery, the elderly monk Pimen is completing a chronicle of Russian history. He tells his novice, Grigory, about Boris's rise to power and mentions that the murdered Dmitri would have been the novice's age. Grigory decides to pass himself off as the Tsarevich. At an inn, Grigory meets two vagabond friars, Varlam and Misail, and tries to use them as cover when the police arrive. Varlam realizes what is happening, and Grigory escapes over the border. In the Kremlin apartments, Boris consoles his daughter Ksenia after her fiancé's death. Prince Shuisky arrives with news of the pretender claiming to be the Tsarevich and tries to calm Boris. Left alone, Boris is terrified. Believing he sees Dmitri's ghost, he prays for forgiveness. Outside the cathedral, a group of children torment a holy fool, and as Boris passes by, he asks the fool to pray for him. Instead, he laments Russia's dark future. At the Kremlin, the counselors hold an emergency meeting, and Prince Shuisky describes the Tsar's unstable mental state, which is confirmed when Boris enters. Pimen is brought in to describe a miraculous cure performed at the tomb of Dmitri, causing Boris to collapse. He bids farewell to his son and prays for Russia as his life ebbs away. In our cast, we have Sir Bryn Terfel in the title role of Boris Godunov, Jemez McCorkle as Grigory, Adam Palka is Pimen, as Prince Shuisky, John Daszak, as Varlam, Alexander Roslavets, as Misail, Alistair Elliott, Hannah Edmonds is Ksenia, and Ming Jie Lei is the Holy Fool. Mark Wigglesworth leads the Royal Opera House Orchestra and Chorus, William Spalding is Chorus Director. Now, from London's Covent Garden, here is the original 1869 version of Modest Mussorgsky's Boris Godunov.

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0: As Boris Godunov's life fades away, he prays for Russia. His son Fyodor cradles him before being led away, seemingly to be crowned the next czar. But when the false Dmitry appears with a knife, it becomes clear that history is about to repeat itself. That was the original 1869 version of Modest Mussorgsky's opera Boris Godunov in a revival of the production at the Royal Ballet and Opera. In our cast were Sir Bryn Terval in the title role, Jemez McCorkle was Grigori, Adam Polka was Pimen, as Prince Shusky, John Dasik, as Varlam, Alexander Roslavets, as Misael, Alistair Elliott, Hannah Edmonds was Ksenia, Robert Barry Rowe was Fyodor, and Ming Jae Lei was the Holy Fool. Mark Wigglesworth led the Royal Opera House Orchestra and Chorus. Next week, we stay in London and head to Royal Albert Hall for Mozart's beloved comic opera, The Marriage of Figaro, presented by the Glyndebourne Festival. Riccardo Minazzi leads the orchestra of the Age of Enlightenment and a stellar cast. I hope you'll be listening. Daniel Goldberg is the producer of our WFMT opera series, thanks to Rebecca Nystedt and the WFMT operations team. Our executive producer is Roger White. Today's program comes from a partnership with the European Broadcasting Union and the BBC. I'm Lisa Flynn. Thanks for listening. Celebrating 50 years, this is the WFMT Radio Network.
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3: Hello, hello, I'm Evan Keeley. Thank you for tuning in. Music now by Ludwig van Beethoven, the very last concerto that he composed, and the fifth of his five piano concertos, the concerto in E-flat, opus 73. We will hear Jerzy Bielohlavek conducting the BBC Symphony Orchestra with pianist Paul Lewis.

0: On WETA Classical, pianist Paul Lewis with the BBC Symphony Orchestra, Jerzy Bielohlavek conducting. And that was the Piano Concerto No. 5, Opus 73, by Ludwig van Beethoven.
1: 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And from Mark Buller, A Mass for Our Time, the Mass in Exile. 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

0: Papa Haydn on WETA Classical, the father of the symphony, and that was Joseph Haydn's Symphony No. 34. We heard Adam Fischer conducting the Austro-Hungarian Haydn Orchestra.
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0: On WETA Classical, the concert piece in D minor, Opus 134, the Introduction and Allegro by Robert Schumann, and that was Uri Segal conducting the London Symphony Orchestra with pianist Vladimir Ashkenazy.
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0: TheVivaldiProject.org is a place you can go to find out about the ensemble we're about to hear. The Vivaldi Project is a string trio based here in the Washington area, marvelous musicians and educators, and passionate scholars. And over the years, they published 4 volumes on the MSR Classics recording label of a series they called Discovering the Classical String Trio. We, of course, know classical string quartets. We think about Mozart and Haydn and other marvelous composers of the 18th century writing quartets and quintets and things of that sort. But the string trio is a genre that has been perhaps less recognized in our time, which also means that some of the composers that we discover when we discover the classical string trio might be worthy of being remembered more than they have been, including the composer we're about to hear. Maddalena Lombardini Sirmen was born in 1745. She died in 1818. And this is the Vivaldi Project playing her Sonata in F Minor, Opus 1, Number 6.

On WETA Classical, the Sonata in F Minor, Opus 1, Number 6, by Maddalena Lombardini-Sirmen, in a performance by the Vivaldi Project. That's from Volume 4 of their four-volume set, Discovering the Classical String Trio. Volume 4 came out in 2024. Here is a composer who was born about a decade after Maddalena Lombardini-Sirmen, Wolfgang Amadeus Mozart, and we'll hear the Piano Concerto No. 22 with pianist Andras Schiff and the Salzburg Mozarteum Academic Camerata, conducted by Sándor Weigh.

Pianist Sir Andra Schiff with the Salzburg Mozarteum Academic Camerata, Sándor Weigl conducting. And we heard the Piano Concerto No. 22, music by Wolfgang Amadeus Mozart. I'm Evan Keeley. It's wonderful to be with you today on WETA 90.9 Washington, WGMS 89.1 Hagerstown, and W205BL 88.9 Frederick. Let's now listen to a 1981 recording of the French National Orchestra conducted by Leonard Bernstein. We'll hear them playing a symphonic poem by Camille Saint-Saëns, Omphale's Spinning Wheel.

On WETA Classical, Omphalos Spinning Wheel, music by Camille Saint-Saëns, in that performance by the French National Orchestra, Leonard Bernstein conducting. Here is pianist Murray Pariah playing the English Suite No. 5 in E minor by Johann Sebastian Bach.

0: Johann Sebastian Bach on WETA Classical, the English Suite No. 5 in E minor, BWV 810. That was pianist Murray Pariah.
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0: This is the Orpheus Chamber Orchestra playing the Pavane Opus 50 by Gabriel Fauré.

0: The Orpheus Chamber Orchestra gave us that performance of the Pavan Opus 50 by Gabriel Fauré. I'm Evan Keeley. Thank you for joining me this afternoon on WETA Classical. 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Stay with us.
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2: Celebrating this month in local history. I'm Matthew Dayton. The impending start of a new school year has just come into view in our calendars, signaling the summer's last call for vacation trips and, in downtown DC, the final rounds of tourist waves and summer camp visits to the great plethora of museums lining the National Mall. August has arrived, and this month in our local history is a perfect time to reflect on the origins of the name shared by the greatest number of those wonderful museums, the Smithsonian Institution. Comprising art galleries, science and history museums, and of course the National Zoo, the Smithsonian is such a ubiquitous part of the city's cultural life that I certainly always figured it must have been connected with early U.S. history in some way, but then I read about the Smithsonian's origins and its namesake, James Smithson. He was a late 18th century English gentleman, heir to a big estate over there across the pond, and he pursued many intellectual and scientific interests throughout his life, but none of those interests had much to do with the United States at all, and he never visited here. And yet, through a series of happenstance, beginning with what Smithson probably thought was a most unlikely contingency in his will, the United States was eventually bequeathed his entire estate with instructions to use it to create, quote, an establishment for the increase and diffusion of knowledge. So on August 10th, 1846, after many years of puzzling out just what to do with this gift from seemingly out of the blue, Congress finally established the Smithsonian Institution. You can read the full story on Boundary Stones, WETA's website for local history. Go online to weta.org/boundarystones.

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1: Good evening. I'm David Martosco, and you and I are going to be walking through some great works of art on the radio tonight here on WETA Classical. And I'll be with you till midnight. We've got lots of great music to share tonight. All of Ma Vlast by Bedřich Smetana, including, of course, the Moldau. That'll be in the 9 o'clock hours. Look forward to that. Let's see, in the 7 o'clock hours, so just about an hour from now, we'll hear Johannes Brahms' Second Symphony. Later in the night, Beethoven's Third Piano Concerto. And a couple of interesting overtures, Dvorak's Otello Overture and the one that Mendelssohn wrote as incidental music, or part of his incidental music set for A Midsummer Night's Dream. Yeah, it used to be that you'd go to a, you know, what we call a straight play, meaning not a musical or a dramatic play, and there might be a small orchestra there playing an overture and then scene change music and dramatic undergirding tension music for big scenes. It happened a lot. We don't do that anymore. I think we kind of should. Anyway, we'll hear that later. Right now, though, we're going to start our evening with Antonio Vivaldi. This is one of his sort of mini violin concertos, and this one is called La Caccia, which just means the hunt. Now, this was part of his very famous set of concertos called, let's see if I can get the Italian right. You know what? I'm not even going to try to get the Italian right. But it's the same set that that gave us the Four Seasons. So the first four concertos of that set are the Four Seasons, and there's 12 of them, and this is one of them. Okay, I'll try the Italian. Il cimento dell'armonia e dell'invenzione. Not too shabby. The contest between harmony and invention. So here is that concerto from that set, RV 362 in the Vivaldi catalog. It's La Caccia. Europa Galante is led here by Fabio Biondi.

0: La Caccia, The Hunt, by Antonio Vivaldi, one of his 12 concertos from a set whose first four members were the Four Seasons. This was the 10th in that set. Stay tuned for a Haydn symphony with Turkish instruments. Well, that'll be fun, and it's right around the corner.
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0: So in the end of the 18th century, when Joseph Haydn was writing his most impactful symphonies, one of the things that was part of English culture at the time was a fascination with all things Turkish, especially the Turkish Janissaries. This is the sort of the private palace guard army, which started in the 15th century and had grown way out of proportion, a massive army of thousands and thousands of men by the time Haydn was writing these things. The Sultan destroyed the Janissaries in, I think, the 1830s, dropped artillery on their barracks and slaughtered the survivors. It had just gotten too big for their britches. But the reason Londoners cared a lot about them was because of the music. They had these famous bands that would strike terror into the heart of their enemies, and they were using bass drums and cymbals and trumpets and, you know, all these big triangles, oversized triangle, all things. And so when Haydn showed up and included those instruments in the second and fourth movement, the big finale, of course, of this symphony known as his Military Symphony, well, that's where the name came from. In fact, one reviewer said that the sound of it unleashed the hellish roar of war. Well, here it is right now, the Military Symphony by Joseph Haydn, his 100th. Sir Colin Davis leads the Concertgebouw Orchestra of Amsterdam on WETA Classical.

0: There's Joseph Haydn imitating the Janissary military bands of the Ottoman Empire in his 100th symphony, known as the Military Symphony. That was the Concertgebouw Orchestra of Amsterdam, led by Sir Colin Davis. The Janissaries have such an interesting tie-in to music. Of course, they had these bands, which Londoners were fascinated with, and Haydn was feeding their fascination by imitating. But in the 1820s, when the Sultan wanted to get rid of the Janissary army because they were getting too big for their britches, he killed or exiled all of them, but he liked the band. So he wanted a band, and he decided, let's have a European-style military band. So he sent for a guy in Italy who had actually been Napoleon's bandmaster at Waterloo and other places, but he was good at the band thing anyway. So the Sultan sent for him. He was named Giuseppe Donizetti. He was the older brother of the opera composer Gaetano Donizetti. Isn't that wild? He also wrote the first national anthem of the Ottoman Empire. And while he was there, he was known as Donizetti Pasha. So now you know the whole Janissary story. Stay tuned for a clarinet sonata I hope you like.
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0: So here now is a clarinet sonata by Felix Dressica, a German composer. This is in B-flat major. It's Dressica's opus 38. And performing it for us is the Pierce Awomori Duo. We're listening to great works of art together on WETA Classical. I'm David Martosko with you till midnight.

0: That's a clarinet sonata, Opus 38, by the German composer Felix Dresecke. And we heard the Pierce Awamori duo on WETA Classical.
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0: In 1887, Johannes Brahms wrote his second symphony really quickly. Just 1 year, most of just a summer, considering he took 14 plus years to write his first symphony. It's pretty remarkable. He was inspired by the scenic views of an Austrian lake town, basically. And he wrote while he was there that the first day was so beautiful that I absolutely wanted to spend the second here. And the second so beautiful that I stay on for now. And what he came up with was three notes at the beginning. This a little fragment heard in the low strings. And it ties the whole piece together. Everything else you're going to hear emerges from those three notes. It's actually a fascinating theme and variations, but the theme is just a couple of notes long. So think about that as you go through this, that those notes keep coming back. Here is Brahms's Second Symphony, played for us by the Philadelphia Orchestra, conducted by Riccardo Muti on WETA 90.9 Washington and WGMS 89.1 Hagerstown.

0: We've been listening to Johannes Brahms's 45-minute-long exploration of three notes at the beginning of his second symphony. We heard the Philadelphia Orchestra led by Riccardo Muti.
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0: Now we have a flute concerto in D major by Baldassare Galuppi. James Galway is playing with the Venetian soloists, led by Claudio Scimone on WETA Classical.

0: Music by Baldassare Galuppi. Say it with me. Cool Italian name. Baldassare Galuppi. James Galway played with the Venetian soloists, led by Claudio Scimone. Of course, that's a flute concerto, and that one was in D major. Stay tuned for Mozart, Tchaikovsky, Telemann, and Smetana. In the 9 o'clock hour, we're going to hear all of Mavlost, including the Moldau. So make sure you don't go anywhere. 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
0: A few things stand out about this next piece by Wolfgang Amadeus Mozart. It's his 12th piano sonata in F major, Kürschel 332 in the Mozart catalog. This was composed around 1783, so I suppose Mozart was 27 years old. He was a young guy. Writing really complex things, though. This piece has got some really dark transitions. Operatic themes. Listen to the second theme in the first movement. It almost sounds like it's like 2 degrees away from Rigoletto. Seriously. The other cool thing about this piece is that Mozart, between the time when he wrote the manuscript out, when he would just play it and improvise all the embellishments and the, you know, and these cadenzas, when it came time to publish it, he wrote everything out. Every note, every dynamic marking, every embellishment. So we now know what kind of things he expected performers to do with his music, what he expected them to decorate. He gave us the roadmap for pianists in the printed edition of this. This is his 12th piano sonata in F major, and we get to listen to Mikhail Pletnev on WETA Classical.